Boom. And Monkey Mark, me I tell you, this is Prince Allah, say big up on yourself. You're worthy. We come to fight the system. You're worthy. We come with fire, earthquake, word sound and power. Fire!

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Welcome back to another edition of the Basement Sessions. This is Dub Maddox here with you for the next hour. And as I've been doing in the previous weeks, I've been looking at some classic roots reggae from the 70s, a lot of up-tempo material, and some gems that you may not have been familiar with. And so last week I'm out shooting some hoops. I go out with my dad usually a couple times a week during the summer, and we have a buddy who shows up and is our third man, Sean, and he's got some ska on there, and he's playing two-tone ska. And I said, you know, what a great opportunity to just take 1 hour this week here right in the summer and play some two-tone ska. And if you're not familiar with it, which most likely you've heard some of these bands. I mean, the kind of standouts are Madness, The Specials, and The Beat, or The English Beat, depends how you look at it. But it also included the roster of The Selector, The Body Snatchers, The Acrylics, Bad Manners. It was a small group that all comprised and were part of the Two Tone label. What's interesting about the Two Tone label is that it was really only around in a high impact level for about 2 years. I mean, it went on till about 1986 or so, but really from 79 to 81 are the core years. And I mean, The English Beat, and I think Madness only recorded one album for the label and then moved on to bigger labels because they got popular. But it's the impact that this little label out of Coventry had on the world and music at the time, because you have to realize right there around 79, you've got funk, you've got disco, you've got new wave, you've got punk scene, you've got the new romantic scene coming on. I mean, you've got, and still got rock. I mean, you've still got big power. So you've got all these musical genres kind of circulating out there, which was such a great time, because everything kind of was game. As long as it was good, it was game. And ska had kind of taken a backseat. I mean, you had dub, you had lover's rock, you had the rub-dub style, the rocker style. You had all these different subgenres of reggae going on, but not so much ska, which had kind of went out of fashion about 10 years before. The mythology, because it was too fast and you couldn't dance close with a girl, so they slowed it down from ska to rock steady. Now, I don't know if that's actually true, but that's what you read and that's what I've read in the past. So fast forward 10 years and Jerry Dammers comes out with The Specials and the whole two-tone concept. I'm going to jump in right now. And I have to tell you, the first time I actually got into two-tone label is probably a couple years late. It's probably about 83, 84. What probably would have been 84. And much music here in Toronto, Canada had kicked off, and it might have been 85 in that ballpark. And I saw Mirror in the Bathroom, and it was one of those songs that still to this day I can listen to over and over again. And there was just something infectious about the groove, the look, the style, and it was just this high energy. And I am attracted. I love high energy music. And I couldn't get enough of it. But of course, this is much music. You'd have to wait for another week because it was a low rotation song and I didn't know who they were. Eventually, you know, you get out there, you find out more, you get the album, and then it's glued to my Walkman. Yes, this is Walkman era where you had cassettes. And if you were lucky, you were carrying around maybe three or four cassettes in your pockets. This was your soundtrack to your daily life. For me, this really takes me back to my youth and how much I love the music and still do to this day. So enough talk. Let's get kicking right now. The beat and the classic song, Ranking Full Stop.

0: undead.
1: That is the classic Ranking Full Stop by The Beat, featuring Ranking Roger, who sadly passed away back in 2020. And I had the opportunity to play with both Dave and Ranking. Ranking Roger was at a festival. It was his son in Berlin, just outside of Berlin a few years ago. And I was able to meet him. And I actually went on tour with Dave Wakeling back in 2014 for about a month, coast to coast across the USA, and learned some great tips about how they recorded some of their classic songs and why they sounded the way they did. Some I will share, some I won't, because that's his privacy and that was their legacy, and that's the beauty of a little bit of mystery. If you're a Two-Tone fan and a Specials fan, you're probably familiar with Too Much Too Young, the classic song that came out on their live EP, and it features Rico Rodriguez in 1980. Now, what you may not know is that this song is actually based off of a 1969 song called Birth Control by Loy Charmers. So what I thought I'd do is play both back to back so you can hear the similarities and where the Specials took it from the original. Have a listen.
2: Doris, what a pill. Doris, move that pussy from there. Doris, you saw him at the pussy gone in the bedroom? Go right in that bedroom and put out the pussy. Right now, come on.

The Specials, Too Much, Too Young, and of course, where they took that concept from, the Lloyd Charmers song, Birth Control, which if you listen to the intro, is absolutely hilarious with the cat and the cat references. I'll leave it at that. The Selector, Too Much Pressure. Now, this was the B-side to their big hit song, On My Radio. Both were recorded, and that includes the A-side, On My Radio, and B-side is Too Much Pressure, for 1,000 pounds back in that time, which to me doesn't seem like a lot, because I know there's bands that actually recorded entire albums for about 500 pounds back in the day. But what a great investment. This single, the A and B side, of course, the 45, went on to sell 250,000 copies. Not so bad. And the irony is, it actually criticizes radio and the neglect of new music. So there you have it. Let's have a listen to The Selector and Too Much Pressure right here on the Basement Sessions with Dubmatics.

The Selector and Too Much Pressure. You're locked into the Basement Sessions with Dubmatics, and this is a special look at the Two-Tone label. Now, moving on to Madness. You've heard them, Our House, In the Middle of the Street, which became a very big commercial success, along with the accompanying video on Much Music and MTV, and I think that helped really skyrocket them. But if we go back, this is a track called Night Boat to Cairo. I was not familiar with this song, but while on tour with English Beat, the guitar player, Jared, this was one of his favorite tracks. And as I was the opening DJ for all the shows, he said, "Can you play this for me?" And I said, "Yes." And that's how I got to know this. So I get to share it with you because it's not One Step Beyond or Our House. It's a lesser known one, but still very popular at the time. Madness, Night Boat to Cairo, right here.

Madness, Night Boat to Cairo. Walt Jabsco, does that ring a bell? It may not, but the visual will. And the visual I'm talking about is the logo of Two Tone. And that's the dancing guy in the sharp black suit, white shirt, pork pie hat, white socks, and black loafers. You know that one. It's all over t-shirts, buttons, album covers, stickers. It's out there, and it's been that way for over 40 years because it's so identifiable, but yet it's equally cool. It's got style, it's sophisticated, and it has some swagger in it, and I think that's the appeal of it. What you may not know is that that was created by Jerry Dammers and Horace Panter, the bass player, and two graphic designers called John Teflon Sims and David Story. But who was the inspiration? That's really where it gets interesting. Now, it could be anybody, but it was actually based off of a photograph of Peter Tosh, part of the Wailers, that Peter Tosh. And if you look at the Wailers in the 60s, mid-60s, before they became Bob Marley and the Wailers and the Wailer Wailers, as we know them with the roots music, they played ska. And during that time, if you see some old photos, they've got the black suit, the white shirt, the black tie, and they're looking all slick. That's where it came from. Now, the name Walt Jabsco, that's a different entity. That name actually comes from an old bowling shirt from America that Jerry Dammers owned. So there you go. A little bit of history of Walt Jabsco. We'll call him Mr. Ska. The Ska logo. We'll just call him that. Now let's move on to the Body Snatchers, the all-female seven-piece band that was on the Two Tone label, and their track called Let's Do Rocksteady.

Bad Manners, Lip Up Fatty. Now, this next group is a lot less known, I think, out of the crew of like Bad Manners, The English Beat, The Specials, Madness. They're called The Acrylics. See, it doesn't ring a bell, does it? They didn't have a lot of output, but one of the main guys who played sax back then became a lead singer of this band, The Fine Young Cannibals. And that singer is Roland Gift, who back in The Acrylics played tenor sax. Let's have a listen right now. Roland Gift, The Acrylics, and Smart Boy. Basement Sessions with Dumb Addicts.

Boy by the Acrylics featuring Roland Gift. Well, he wasn't being featured then, but he soon would be. Now, I would be remiss if I did not mention some of the other groups that did appear on the Two Tone label that I'm not including on this today's show because I'm really focusing on the core ones. And so some of those not on this list are the Apollinaires, Elvis Costello, which everybody knows, the Friday Club, the Higsons, JB's All Stars, and the Swinging Cats, to name a couple extras. Moving right on here, I'm going to go back to the core, the headman, the beast himself, Jerry Dammers and his group, The Specials, with this track. I love this track. Why? And this is the extended version right here on The Basement Sessions. Why did

0: in a wolf clothes. They follow like sheep in a wolf clothes.
1: Classic specials there with Y in the extended version. So now we're kind of more than halfway into this 1 hour show. So what I'd like to do is just less talk and more tunes. And what I'm going to be doing is playing a second from most of the bands I've already played. So right now, this one is The Selector again with their track called The Selector. Right here.

The Selector with The Selector. Basement Sessions, Dubmatics, and our look at Two Tone. Now, back in 2014, when I went on tour with Dave Wakeling, I was the opening DJ just to get people warmed up. You didn't really need to, but I had a great time doing it because it allowed me to watch the band every single night. You know how fun it is to actually hear the guy that you grew up with right in front of you, and he sounds exactly the same? Played the same guitar. It was like listening to the record as far as his vocals were going. And I absolutely love that because people's voices do change over time. Dave's didn't. Now, it was great entertainment for me to see the audiences that came out because they came out to see Dave and to live a piece of their past. They'd get dressed up, they'd be looking good and ready to party. I mean, these people show up. Some of the places we played were the really like winery, you know, some really nice places. They show up, you know, they're all in their suits and dresses and looking good. And you know they were coming to party, though. I'd seen this trajectory. I knew where it was going. There's drinks. They had a little dinner or whatever, depending on the venue again. But then once you get about like half an hour in, the beers are out, the drinks are in hand, and they're all on the dance floor, and they do not leave. And one of the tracks that he would end with was Wine and Grind, Stand Up Margaret. So let's have a listen to those right here on the Basement Sessions.

0: I told you I'd learned a few tips, insider tips, on how the English Beat had recorded their music and their albums. Now, I can't tell you many of them, but one thing I will tell you that's pretty obvious if you've ever looked at them, Dave Wakeling plays a left-handed guitar. The other guitar player in the band played right. So when they would mix a song, they'd put Dave on the left and the other guy on the right. So when you had the Skanks, the way that the Skanks, the upbeat of that guitar, they would sound different because they were played differently. Dave would play up, the other guy would play down. So it gives you different tonality when you play. So that was one of the keys to their sound. Little insider thing for you there. Let's go right now to Madness. And of course, one of my favorites, the classic One Step Beyond.
1: Hey, you! Don't watch that! Watch this! This is the heavy, heavy monster sound. The nuttiest sound around. So if you're coming off the street and you're beginning to feel the heat, well, listen, Buster, you better start to move your feet to the rockin'est, rock-steady beat of Madness.

the iconic One Step Beyond by Madness. So I thought I had more time on this hour to push more music because I was hoping to play two by every artist that I had originally listed. I don't. So I've had to condense them just a little bit. So I'm going to take us out with two tracks, one of which is The Selector on my radio, which you're going to hear next. But then it's going to be followed by, of course, the song that got me into all of this, this rabbit hole of ska and two-tone, which helped me dive deeper into reggae as it was back in the 80s. Now, I'm going to play, of course, the track is Mirror in the Bathroom by the English Beat. Now, one of the reasons that they're called the English Beat is because there was a band already in North America called The Beat. Interestingly, though, over in Australia, they were called the British Beat. Go figure. Any way you slice it, it's still the Beat, the English Beat, the British Beat. It's still the same people. We're going to take a listen to them, and I'm going to come back real quick to say...

But one of the things I want to mention is where some of these groups or band members went after their two-tone label and their own bands that became so successful. So, of course, the Acrylics, Roland Gift became the lead singer of Fine Young Cannibals. Dave Wakeling and Ranking Roger went on to become General Public, and their song Tenderness, which, you know, if you're around in the 80s, MTV and Much Music played this incessantly, and it became such a massive hit for them. Good on them, though, for it. And then, of course, there was the Specials members of Terry Hall, Neville Staple, and Linville Golding, who went on to become Fun Boy 3. Thank you for listening. You know what? Really, we need a lot more time to go a lot more in-depth into the two-tone label and its archives and its impact. But this was a fun, quick look during this hour, and I hope you enjoyed it, too. I'll see you again next week. And, of course, taking us out, the one and only, The Beat, Mirror in the Bathroom.

And we can't really be dumb if we're just following God's orders. After all, he wrote this book here. And in the book, he says he made us all to be just like him. So if we're dumb,

0: 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And we are broadcasting from Germany. They're working across the street on the street. And I hope I'll get through here before all the noise starts again. Okay. We finally broke through to 31 degrees here in the Northland. That, of course, always comes with high humidity and a thunderstorm, but it's nice to be able to wear shorts and a t-shirt instead of dressing like winter never ended. John Kiriakou tells some stories about his time in jail for speaking truth to power. Another episode of Suds at the end of the hour, and today, Frank Zappa enters your mind and tears to shreds any stupid thoughts you might have had about what it is like to live in our wonderful world. Enjoy. Stay safe. I'll talk to you again later.
1: You don't get freedom peacefully. Freedom is never safeguarded peacefully. Anyone who is depriving you of freedom isn't deserving of a peaceful approach by the ones who are being deprived of their freedom. And when black people in this country come out from under the mental straitjacket that the Negro clergymen have placed them in and begin to see that the only way you can get freedom is to get it the same way the white man in this country got it from England, or he says he got it from England. He was willing to pay the price for freedom. When you're willing to pay the price for freedom, then you get it. But the Negro in this country has never been willing to pay the price for his freedom. All of the price that we've been paying in the past has been freedom for the white man. We fought abroad so that the white man in America could be free today to sick police dogs on us, to beat our people in the heads with police clubs, and to turn water holes on little women and children and babies simply because they want to walk down the street like decent human beings. Now, the only way you can have peace is to eliminate those injustices, and the American white man is not going to eliminate them. He's going to talk that pretty talk, but he'll still continue to practice those inhuman injustices.

0: how weary do people have to be of being spied upon today? Do you think like there's a lot of these new like data center projects and stuff like that's going on with that? First, let's talk real quick about the data centers. What do you think is really going on? Because if you look at the size of these places, like we don't need that much data. Like we're already using our phones. We already have like televisions. Like you know, there's already like a lot of stuff being stored on servers. How are we jumping to a level where we need that? That's what I want
1: to
0: know.
1: Oh, I have to agree. Besides the fact that they use massive amounts of water, and oddly enough, they're located in a lot of states that don't have a ton of water, like Texas.
0: Yeah.
1: Or you go out to Loudoun County, Virginia. Okay, we have enough water. But Loudoun County, Virginia, you drive for miles and miles, and they're just these never-ending, gigantic complexes of data centers.
0: The proposed Stratos project in Utah is a massive 40,000 acre.
1: There's no water in Utah.
0: A 40,000 acre AI data center campus.
1: 2.5 times larger than Manhattan.
0: Yeah. I wonder how long the actual data, how big
1: And just the data center requires more than double the current energy consumption of the entire state of Utah.
0: Yeah.
1: Come on.
0: I mean, that's unbelievable. What do you think's really going on there? Do you have any intel about it?
1: You have to assume that this is intel related because look at the companies that are involved. We're talking about Palantir and Nvidia and Abraxas and all these big companies that either took CIA investments to get started as seed money or are staffed by retired senior CIA officers. They're not doing it for their health.
0: Why is the is the CIA now is spying on our own people?
1: Oh yeah, that's what Ed Snowden warned us about. Yeah, without Ed Snowden's revelations, we wouldn't have any idea that NSA and CIA were spying on Americans, which is not just illegal, it's a part of NSA's charter that it may not spy on Americans. And this place in Utah, he and Julian Assange told us about Utah. This new compound in Utah that NSA has built has enough memory, storage space for every phone call, every email, and every text message from every American for the next 500 years.
0: Wow.
1: Why?
0: Just that building?
1: Uh-huh.
0: Then why do they need all these buildings?
1: Yeah, why? They're everywhere. What are they collecting?
0: I'm not sure. And that's the thing. It's like, what? It must be, it's got to be all of our information. What would you do right now? Is there any way that people can protect themselves? Do you know?
1: It's almost impossible now. I wrote a series of books during COVID for Skyhorse Publishing, the CIA Insider's Guides to Surveillance and Surveillance Detection, Lying and Lie Detection, and Disappearing and Living Off the Grid. They put them together and they're republishing them in the next month, I guess, as one volume, CIA Skills, Tactics, and the Ultimate Guide to CIA Skills, Tactics, and Techniques.
0: There we go.
1: But when it comes to protecting yourself from you know the data state, you got to go Eric Rudolph or Unabomber and just own no technology at all. It's the only way to protect yourself. Otherwise, you're going to be scooped up in all this. Now, the odd thing is, according to Ed Snowden, NSA, CIA, other governmental organizations are scooping up all this data and they're just holding it. Why? Why are they holding it? Now, time was really until the immediate post 9/11 period where if the government wanted your information, they had to go to a federal judge and say, we want Theo Von's information and this is the reason we want it. And the judge had to say, okay, that's a legitimate reason. I'll sign the warrant. Now they just write something called a national security letter. They give it to your provider and they say, give us everything you have on Theo Von. And they just turn it over.
0: Mm-mm.
1: Or they go to these new data centers and just put your name in, your information, and everything pops up. You don't have any legal protections. They just take whatever they want.
0: And that's legal now they can do that?
1: And it's legal now.
0: How'd that become legal?
1: In the National Defense Act of 2016. National Defense Authorization Act of 2016.
0: Wow.
1: Yeah.

0: which also, this is a pet peeve of mine that nobody knows about. It also, for the first time in American history, allowed the American government to propagandize the American people. It was always illegal for our government to propagandize us.
1: What does it mean?
0: Well, for example, the Voice of America, that's our government's propaganda news outlet, and we beam it overseas so everybody gets the official U.S. point of view. Okay. Back in the 80s, mm-hmm. the Reagan administration came up with these two broadcasters called Radio Marti and TV Marti mm-hmm. to beam at Cuba. The Cubans try to jam them all the time, but what they mostly are used for is to broadcast baseball games in Spanish, which the Cubans love.
1: Got it.
0: I flew down to Cuba to do a study. I did a study for the Senate Foreign Relations Committee when I was the chief investigator there. And nobody watches TV Marti. You can only actually get it in the waiting room of the U.S. consulate.
1: Got it.
0: So if you're there to apply for a visa, you can watch a soap opera in Spanish that's American propaganda. Nobody cares. The radio, people like listening to baseball. So Dish Network, when it began selling services in Florida, found that there was this just narrow swath along the shore on the west coast of Florida where you could pick up TV Marti. Mm-hmm. That's illegal. You can't propagandize the American people.
1: Got it.
0: As Americans, we're not allowed to watch our own government's propaganda. So instead of telling Dish Network, well, you're going to have to like move your satellite or do something or pixelate it or whatever, said, no, we'll change the law. And so in the National Defense Authorization Act of 2016, the Obama administration said, no, we can propagandize Americans now.
1: Wow.
0: And so now radio, TV are no problem.
1: Wow.
0: Yeah.
1: But I mean, we're always propagandized. I mean, people put out propaganda all the time.
0: Yeah. I went to Yemen in 2011 when I was with the Senate Foreign Relations Committee, my fifth trip to Yemen. Every time I go to Yemen, it's worse than the previous time. So I have a meeting with the defense attaché. And he was so proud of this thing that he was doing, this PSYOP. I hate that word, PSYOP. I said, sure, what's your PSYOP? And he goes, we're funding a radio station here modeled on NPR. And it plays American jazz. And then it has a call-in show so young Yemeni guys can call in and talk about the jazz. I'm like, what the fuck are you talking about? That's a terrible idea. Nobody's going to listen to that. And nobody did. And they shut it down after a year. But that's what we're doing.
1: But what was the goal of it even?
0: To make people pro-American, because they would be like, oh, Americans have jazz.
1: Oh,
0: so I'm going to be pro-American now. It's like, what are you thinking? You sit there.
1: That sounds like money laundering.
0: Yeah, seriously.
1: That's what it sounds like. How do I know I can believe you about anything? Kind of people ask you that all the time.
0: Oh yeah. People ask me all the time.
1: Cause who would believe anybody that is ex-CIA who would even, you know what I'm saying?
0: Oh, that's such a thing with me. You know, generally I don't read the chats anywhere. Right. Mm-hmm. Everybody I talk to at your level, you, Tucker Carlson, you know, Patrick Bet David, Rogan, whomever, they never read the chats. Sometimes I can't help it and I'll scan them. The only time I ever respond is when people say, once CIA, always CIA.
1: Yeah.
0: Like, moron, you thought of all of that all up on your own.
1: Yeah, huh? That's true.
0: So I said to one guy, I said, you know what, let me call Ed Snowden and the sons of Philip Agee and Ray McGovern and tell them that you think they're all still in the CIA.
1: Mm.
0: So I went to prison for telling the truth. And
1: that's
0: a good point. I would do it again in a heartbeat. In a heartbeat. Nobody else has gone to prison for ratting out the CIA and its illegal, you know, programs. I was proud to do it.
1: That's a good answer.
0: Thank you.
1: It's a really good answer.

0: down the street is. I believe you. But also, there's a little part of me that's like, if he didn't, then that's fucking even colder making it up and living it.
1: Nobody,
0: that's the most CIA shit.
1: That would be pretty intense.
0: But that's what I'm saying.
1: Yeah. No, nobody in the world hates me as much as my ex-wife does.
0: And from spending all that time in the CIA or in jail. At least jail, you have a good excuse.
1: Came after, but she came every month with the kids and visited me in jail for 2 years.
0: Yeah. And so why does she hate you then?
1: Oh, no, that's all. Yeah.
0: Post story.
1: Post. Yeah. I'm actually prohibited by court order from answering that question.
0: Got it. Well, I think that's amazing that she did that and brought your kids to do it.
1: She was great.
0: A lot of wives. I mean, I think I can't even imagine. It's a tough thing for families, especially if you had young children. Kudos to her for that.
1: Yeah.
0: Was being in prison kind of fun?
1: Fun. No, I wouldn't say fun.
0: Like, what was kind of cool about it? I've always wanted to go to jail.
1: You know, there's this old saying that you don't go to jail to make friends. And I made some lifelong friends in jail. Mostly named Gambino, Lucchese, Bonanno. Yeah.
0: Okay.
1: Genovese.
0: So a lot of good storytellers in there, I bet.
1: Listen, those guys were so honorable. I learned so much from those guys in just 23 months.
0: Wow.
1: Lessons I'll carry with me forever. Real honor. It's funny. The Italians were the smallest. They call them gangs in prison. The Italians weren't a gang. Mm-hmm. I'll use the word gang just for the purpose of this response. They were the smallest gang in the prison, yet commanded the highest level of respect.
0: Really? Mm-hmm. More than the blacks and the Latinos?
1: The blacks and the Latinos were always at each other's throats. Right. And they had, like, for example, it was Crips and Bloods. And there was this uneasy peace between them just because it's not worth upsetting the apple cart. And everybody goes to solitary and then gets spread out all over the country. For the Latinos, it was far more complicated because it was Burachos, Norteños, Latin Kings, MS-13, the Mexican Mafia, and then the individual cartels. So overall, there's one gigantic Hispanic prison gang called Pisces. And then within Pisces are all the different divisions.
0: Gosh.
1: Yeah. And the Pisces, if you were Hispanic, you were automatically in Pisces, whether you liked it or not. And you had to work out every single day.
0: Oh, that's pretty good.
1: For the coming race war with the blacks.
0: Mm.
1: Right. And the whites are like, we have nothing to do with this.
0: Yeah. I would just want to do it just to get in shape. But
1: yeah. Yeah.
0: Sometimes you need motivation.
1: We had Aryan Brotherhood.
0: What are they doing? What are they up to?
1: You know, Aryan Brotherhood of Texas is far more violent than Aryan Brotherhood. And they're not, it says right there, they're not connected. I never met anybody from the Aryan Brotherhood of Texas. Aryan Brotherhood at a low security prison just wants to sort of, you know, go along to get along.
0: Yeah.
1: Yeah. You stay out of my way. I'll stay out of yours. My very first day in prison, my very first hour in prison, when the guard dropped me off in my cell, the only thing he said to me the whole time I was, you know, checking in and getting processed, was if somebody comes into your cell uninvited, that's an act of aggression. And I said, great, thank you. I've been here 40 minutes. I'm going to get my ass kicked now.
0: Mm-hmm.
1: Sure enough, as soon as he left, these two guys walked into my cell, just walked right in. One of them had a swastika that took up his entire neck and then came up onto his face. And the other one had fuck you tattooed on his eyelids.
0: Oh yeah.
1: So I jump up, I go, what do you want? Because I thought, you know, going down, I'm taking one of them down with me at least. What do you want? And the one with the swastika, he says, you the new guy? I go, yeah, so?
0: This sounds like a story from like the 1940s, John.
1: Isn't it awful?
0: It was real, I said
1: in my second book, prison is a combination of seventh grade, The Lord of the Flies, and a mental institution.
0: Amen.
1: And it's set in the 1950s.
0: That's hilarious.
1: So I go, what do you want? He goes, you the new guy? I said, yeah, so? And he goes, I'm standing there like this. He goes, you a f***? And I go, no, I'm not a f***. He says,
0: you were bummed out?
1: You a rat? No gays allowed. You a rat? And I said, no, I'm not a rat. You a chomo? I go, I don't know what that word means. He goes, chomo, child molester. I said, no, I'm not a child molester.
0: That's good.
1: And then he says, you can sit with the Aryans in the cafeteria. And I was like, oh. Like,
0: yeah.
1: I guess I'm with the Aryans now. But then a couple of months later,
0: simple rules.
1: I was across the hall from a captain in the Bonanno family. And he said to me one day, he goes, let me ask you a question. Why do you sit with those Nazi retards every day? And I said, I don't know. I said, my first day here, they just told me to sit with them. And he goes, from today, you are with the Italians.
0: Mm.
1: And I said, it's about time.
0: That was it. Yeah.
1: Took you long enough.
0: You got drafted.
1: Yeah. But they were the best.

0: Welcome back, Trixie. Did you have a nice vacation?
1: Wonderful. Sunshine, swimming, and lots of good food and good sleep. I feel really fit.
0: That's great. It's good to have you back. Things have been quite hectic around here since you left. Suds is expanding. I took care of the customer contracts while you were gone, and the list is growing and growing. I put the folders on your desk. You have to enter them in the computer and do the follow-ups. Rick and I are going on vacation for a few days.
1: Oh, where are you going?
0: To the Harz Mountains. I've finally persuaded Mr. Wilde to get out of his gloom and doom mood and take a walk up in the mountains.
1: That would be too much for me. I like to lie on the beach and then sleep after lunch.
0: No, I don't mind the beach either, but Rick needs to move around a little, get his body into action and stop thinking so much about business. Walk in the mountains is a perfect therapy for him, I think.
1: Did you get my postcard?
0: Yes, here it is up on the wall. See?
1: Oh, yeah.
0: I kept pointing it out to Rick each time we were in the office together. I said, come on, look at that blue sea and that blue sky and all those gorgeous chicks in their bikinis lying on the sand. Wouldn't you like to be there instead of here?
1: And what did he say?
0: Well, the first time he didn't say anything at all, but then the next time I pointed to the postcard, he said, The photograph's been retouched. Can't you see that?
1: Gosh, what's the matter with him?
0: He's totally stressed out. He worries too much about Suds, about the agency, about all the contacts he has to

0: keep up with. But I finally persuaded him. He wouldn't go away until you came back, though. So, while we're gone, the office is going to be in your hands.
1: No problem. I feel good. And I'm really happy that SATS is expanding. That's what everybody wanted, isn't it?
0: It sure is, but Rick is, well, he's the worrying kind, you know? Even when things are going good, he thinks that they could go bad at any moment.
1: Which is true.
0: Yeah, but if you worry about it all the time, then you can't enjoy the good times, and you get sick. And stress causes illness more than anything else does. Heart attacks, stomach ulcers, all those kind of things.
1: You're right. When I got back on Saturday, just at the airport already, I could see how nervous everybody was. You can see it on their faces, especially the taxi drivers. On Creta, everything was slow and easy. And the girls I was with were really great company. We talked so much. We talked on the beach, in the cafes, in the restaurants, and in the apartment until way into the night. It was great fun.
0: Who were the girls?
1: Three girls from a band called Gesh. They play very avant-garde rock music, quite wild. But they're very nice girls. Would you like to go hear them play sometime? A few weeks ago they played at the same place as Rod and his band.
0: Sure, maybe when I get back from the mountains. I bet Rod was glad to see you again.
1: I was glad to see him, but all he does is fall straight into bed and sleep when he gets home. He said that next week the band is going down to Zurich to play at some kind of arts festival sponsored by this Mr. Krieger.
0: Yeah, Carl Krieger. He's one of the reasons Suds is doing so well right now. He's helping us expand the business to the south and east. His father's a big shot in the shipping and forwarding business. He was down at the castle when we were there and likes the product, and so we took him on board.
1: Oh, is he a partner now in Suds?
0: No, not at all. He's just helping with the expansion and getting a share of the business he brings in. It's a straight deal. Money for performance. Well, you know, maybe I shouldn't tell you this, but Rick was getting paranoid about Carl. He thought Carl wanted to take over the company, but that isn't going to happen.
1: I hope not. I like working with you and Toby, and with Rick too, of course.
0: Thanks, Trixie.
1: Yeah, it's true.
0: Yeah, I believe you, and we like you too. You were wonderful that time the factory got broken into and the machines were damaged. I mean, you acted quickly and correctly, and nobody could have done better than you.
1: Rod said that there hasn't been any trouble since then. Is that true?
0: No trouble. At all. Toby talked with some friends of his in England, and since then it's been smooth sailing all the way.
1: He must have good connections, but he never talks about England, does he?
0: Only to say that it rains a lot over there, but I can't imagine it rains more there than it does here. I think we had about 3 sunny days since you were gone. I hope the summer turns out to be sunny at least. It would be good for the bubbles business too, I think. People could go outdoors and blow their bubbles and watch them float away into the blue sky.
1: Yeah, you sound like you need a vacation too.
0: Yeah, definitely. Looking after business is one thing, but trying to keep Rick's spirits up these past few weeks has been really a job. And you know, if somebody's sad around you all the time and worried, it kind of rubs off on you and you start getting sad and worried too.
1: It'll be better when you get up into that fresh mountain air. When are you leaving?
0: Tomorrow morning at 10. We're going by train. And Rick wanted to drive down there, but I said no way. And he has to leave his mobile phone behind as well.
1: No car? No phone?
0: That's right, Trixie. Just walking boots, fresh air, and me, of course.
1: Of course. That's excellent, Shirley. Excellent.
2: Before you go away, Rick, I thought we should take care of a couple of matters that have come up. For instance, the sales campaign in Bavaria. It should begin on the 1st of July and go through until the 1st of August, and then resume again in the autumn when people are back from their summer holidays.
3: No problem. I've already got my girls working on the layouts, and I've sent Melanie down to Munich to talk with the TV station executives in the area. She thinks she can get us a few sponsored entries on the kiddie shows, and a surprise entry on one of those daytime talk shows.
2: Good, good. Carl Krieger says he's going to send sales representatives to every toy and novelty shop in the whole province, and
3: if you can believe him.
2: Pardon?
3: I don't trust the guy, Toby. he's... Well, I don't know. He's too smooth, you know what I mean?
2: You mean one smooth operator's enough for Suds?
3: Hey, what's up with you, Toby?
2: I was only being mildly ironic, Rick. Calm down. But seriously now, what makes you think Krieger's unreliable?
3: Just a feeling. I have a sixth sense about people. That's what makes me a good PR man. I can feel how people are. And something just doesn't feel right about this Krieger character. First of all, he's got way too much money.
2: Well, surely that's an advantage for us. We don't have to worry about paying him in advance. He brings in results, he gets a share of the payoff.
3: And what happens if the results don't come, and all we have is production costs, and advertising costs, and transportation costs? Does he have to pay for a share of our losses?
2: I see your point. But it's up to us to make sure that we don't overproduce and that we limit our expenditures in such a way that we can handle any eventuality.
3: The other thing is his affair with Yvette. Why her?
2: Come now, Rick. We can't criticize him for his taste in women, can we?
3: Still, I don't think it's right. He's just playing with her.
2: We have to assume that Yvette knows what she's doing. She's old enough to take care of herself. And neither you nor I have such a perfect record in our relationships with women that we can point the finger at Carl Krieger.
3: Oh? Are you secretly a playboy or something?
2: I prefer not to discuss certain aspects of my private life, Rick. Please be kind enough to allow me that privilege. Besides, there are really some pressing business matters I need to discuss with you before you go off climbing in the Himalayas.
3: It's only the Harz Mountains. And I'm only doing it because Shirley won't stop harping on it. Vacation, vacation, vacation. I can't stand hearing the word anymore. Okay, enough of that. What else has to be done?
2: I need your signature on these bank transfer forms. One's for the new computers and software installation, and the other is for the purchase of raw materials for soap production.
3: 60,000 marks for raw materials. We've never had to buy that much before. Are you sure we need all that right now?
2: I've made the calculations based on the capacity we'll need in order to take care of our new customers in Bavaria. But in case you're worried about overcapacity, we can stagger the final production so we don't have tons of bottles lying around the warehouse. If we keep the raw material raw, as it were, then we can always use it for future production if the Bavaria bubble bursts.
3: Yeah, all right. That sounds logical enough to me. But what's this here? You want to give Flex and Trixie and Rod more money?
2: Shirley and I discussed it yesterday on the phone, and we both thought that they deserved a rise. They've been with us for over 6 months now, and we both think they've been doing a very good job. Especially Trixie, the way she handled everything after the factory was broken into.
3: But these aren't just one-time costs, you know. They continue every month. And I asked Flex and Rod a while ago if they wanted to work more days, and they both said no. Why should they suddenly be getting more money?
2: Rick, they contribute their energy to Suds and they do their jobs well. And it's not much money. 5 marks an hour more for Rod, an extra 400 marks a month for Trixie, 250 an hour more for Flex. It's not going to ruin us.
3: Is there anything else here? No papers making Carl Krieger a silent partner or anything like that, is there?
2: Rick, please trust me. And believe me, I'm not about to give away my shares in Suds to anyone else, no matter what they offer.
3: Oh? Did he offer you something already?
2: No. And even if he did, I wouldn't be interested.
3: And why not? You like money as much as anyone, don't you? If the price was right, you'd sell, wouldn't you?
2: Rick, my formula for bubbles is what makes Suds special. If I leave the company, I take my formula with me. Maybe you can't remember that clause in the contract, but I think I made it very clear to you when we signed.
3: Paragraph 7.1. Of course I remember it. Toby, you have to forgive me for being so suspicious, but I've been under a lot of pressure lately. And, well, tomorrow Shirley and I go on vacation, and of course I'm worried, because I'm afraid everything will fall apart while I'm gone.
2: Yeah, it can get rather tough sometimes, can't it? My analyst once told me that it's only after you've been down to the bottom that you can start looking up again. And that's true, Rick.
3: Analyst? You've been to an analyst?
2: Well, of course. Hasn't everybody?
3: Hmm.
2: It was very difficult for me to cope with my mother's death when I was a child, and so my father sent me to a child psychologist. I spent 3 years learning how to talk to myself and how to unravel the riddles in my dreams. It was quite instructive, really, and it helped me enormously later when I got into higher mathematics.
3: Why?
2: Because each time I got lost in the infinite universe of numbers, I remembered the path I'd walked along during my analysis and found my way back to reality once again.
3: Reality. There's only one reality, Toby. And that is that we're all going to have to say goodbye to this wonderful life one day.
2: That's quite true, Rick. But it doesn't mean that we have to stop enjoying life while we're alive. But that's something you have to learn how to do.
3: What?
2: To enjoy life.
3: You have to learn how to enjoy life? You're kidding.
2: No, I'm not kidding, Rick. Learn to enjoy being who you are. Learn to enjoy what you have. Learn to enjoy where you are. And you will have learned to enjoy life.
3: If you put it like that, then I guess I've still got a lot to learn. A lot to learn.

0: I'm very glad that you have come to meet me here this evening, Miss Balia.
1: Call me Maddie, and I will call you Carl. Is that okay?
0: Yes, of course.
1: So what did you invite me to meet you here?
0: My father told me that you are an expert in evaluating paintings.
1: And you want to start buying old masters?
0: No, not yet. I thought only that you would be an interesting woman to speak with.
1: Carl, I'm not just some little singer in a band. You can't impress me with a fancy restaurant. And I can afford to pay for my own dinner if I have to. Even in a place as expensive as this one. Stop playing games with me. Why did you really ask me to meet you here?
0: You have a temperamental Latin soul, don't you?
1: I am Mexican, Carl. But that doesn't mean I can't think straight and see clearly.
0: Sorry, Maddie, I didn't want to offend you. I just wanted to meet you and get to know you.
1: Why?
0: Because you're a fascinating woman.
1: That's not enough.
0: Not enough?
1: I know your father and other men just like him. You are one of them too. I can see it in how you look at people and how you act. You wanted to meet me for a reason, and it wasn't just because I am, as you say, a fascinating woman. There's something else.
0: What else could there be?
1: Business. It is something to do with business. If you wanted to sleep with me, you would have sent me a dozen red roses and had me pick up by a limousine.
0: Oh, perhaps I want to try a more low-key approach this time.
1: Well, you can try any approach you like, but the answer will be no. I don't want to sleep with you, Carl Krieger. Even if you are handsome and rich, you are not my type.
0: Now you have me interested. I'm not your type. You can't really be in love with that Englishman, can you? The English have no passion.
1: The English don't always show their passion, but it doesn't mean they don't have it.
0: You mean this Cumberland fellow is a passionate lover? I can't believe it.
1: It is none of your business anyway, Carl. The food was good, the dessert was fine, the coffee is strong enough. If there's nothing else you want to talk about except my private life, then I think it is time for me to leave.
0: Please, Maddie, I thought we could go to a nightclub, the Silver Mink. You know it?
1: I know it. It's always full of people like you. I don't want to go there. Now, either tell me what business you want with me or I'll ask the waiter to call a taxi for me.
0: I see that you are a strong woman. I like strong women.
1: Oh, I thought you liked singers.
0: Yvette, she's very realistic. You shouldn't worry about her.
1: I am very realistic too, Carl. And I think I know why you asked me to dinner tonight.
0: Oh?
1: You want me to tell you about Toby.
0: Why should I want you to tell me about Toby?
1: Because you are doing business with him in Satz, and you want to know where he's strong and where he's weak.
0: Then I have only found out that he obviously has a weakness for you.
1: You're not going to find out anything about Toby from me, Carl. Only one thing. Toby's a very honorable man, and he will never do what you are doing now.
0: I suppose then that you will tell him about this evening.
1: He already knows.
0: Oh.
1: Of course. As soon as you ask me, I call him and tell him.
0: I see. And he didn't forbid you to meet with me?
1: Toby trusts me, Carl.
0: I see that his trust is not misplaced. Very good. Actually, my business was to ask you to come to Zurich next week for the arts festival. My father would like your advice on a few paintings that he is thinking of buying.
1: If he wants my advice, then he can ask me himself. He knows my number. He can call me if he wants. But I have a busy week coming up. And now I have to go, Carl. Thank you for the dinner. Or should I pay for myself?
0: No, I'll take care of it.
1: Then thank you, and goodbye. Perhaps we will meet again. Perhaps not.
0: Okay then, Maddie. Goodbye. It was a pleasure anyway.
1: Cheers. I'm sure it was.

0: Hello, this is Carl. No, she wouldn't talk. Nothing. She's hard as a rock. You'll have to tell Jones that we will have to try some other way. Maybe we should talk directly to Cumberland. Maybe he is open to a deal. Okay, I'll let you know. Bye.
1: Waiter! Waiter! Bring me the check, please.
2: We're gonna start the concert in Zurich with Smash the Machine.
3: Oh, I heard that song at your last gig. I like it. It has a lot of drive.
2: And then after that we do a Political Planet.
3: That's the one where Yvette screams as if she's falling off a mountain into the valley 10,000 feet below, isn't it?
2: Yeah, that Carl Krieger guy told me we only have half an hour. That means about 15 songs or so. We open with Yvette singing those two songs and then the band will play three short ones and then Yvette comes back again.
3: Sounds really great. But you look like you haven't slept in about a week. You don't want to have a breakdown before you get there.
2: Oh, Flex, I'm so tired. But at least we get a day off before we go to Zurich.
3: And you said that all your expenses are being paid? Isn't that great?
2: It's better than nothing.
3: This Carl Krieger guy sounds like he's very generous.
2: I suppose so.

0: Hi, Trixie.
1: Hi, Flex.
2: Hi, sweetheart. How was your first day at the office?
1: Not so bad. Telephone calls and emails and invoices. All the usual stuff. And how about you? Did you have another practice session?
2: Yeah.
0: He told me about the concert. It sounds like a real great event. It's too bad I can't be there.
2: Trixie, I wish you were coming with us to Zurich.
1: Me too.
0: Just think of us slaving away at the factory, Rod, and we'll think of you getting fat on all that Swiss chocolate.
1: I'm not worried about him getting fat. I just don't want him to have a breakdown.
2: I can sleep in the train on the way down, and then we have a day off before the festival. And we'll be in a 5-star hotel. But I have to share my room with Mickey and Johnny, and that means TV all day and all night long.
1: That's what I was afraid of. Can't you get a room for yourself?
0: Tell Yvette to talk to this Carl Krieger character.
2: That would be great.
1: I'm sure he can afford it.
0: He sure can.
1: Maybe it's a good chance for you and your band, Rod.
2: Maybe, but I want to go and lie down now for a while. I'll see you tomorrow at the factory, Flex. And then I have to go to the practice room at 6 o'clock. Another long day.
0: Try and sleep a little.
1: I'll wake you up for dinner later, okay?
2: All right.
0: Sounds really good for Rod and his band, Zurich and an art festival.
1: Yeah, but do you think it's the right kind of audience? They won't understand his music at all.
0: Maybe not, but if you never play in front of people like that, then they never have a chance to find out his kind of music exists.
1: I suppose you are right. Did you hear that Rick is going on vacation with Shirley? And production is really increasing. Do you think we should ask for more money?
0: Have no illusions, Trixie. Rick is a hard bargainer. Maybe we should wait until the sales figures go up a bit.
1: That's why I wanted to talk to you tonight. I think we should ask for more. The company is doing well and we are working more than ever before.
0: Sure, we're working more. But, well, me, for instance, I get paid by the hour. So if I'm there longer, then I get more money. But you have a monthly salary, don't you?
1: Yeah.
0: Maybe we should speak with Shirley first, or Toby. Rick is always so, well, he's been real strange lately.
1: Yeah, but Shirley said that they are going on vacation tomorrow, and she hopes that things will be better after they come back.
0: Maybe we should wait then, until they get back.
1: Yeah, but then another month has gone by and I could use some extra money, especially now after my holiday in Creta.
0: Maybe it didn't do too much for your bank account, but it did wonders for your skin. You look like a bronze goddess.
2: Trixie!
0: Uh-oh. I'll go now, Trixie. You go and take care of your man.
1: I'll talk to Toby about more money for us. He's more reasonable than Rick.
0: Okay. See you at the factory again tomorrow. Bye.
1: Bye-bye.

0: 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And we are broadcasting from Germany. And I have the window open, and you might be able to hear some people working on the street, across the street, because I have the window open. Because why? Because it's still 30 degrees. If you're voting soon, make sure you do not allow elongated muskrats, favorite fascists, to grab power anywhere in Germany. Personally, I think they should all be deported to Putin's country so they can go to the front lines and be ground up in the meat grinder. You know, give them all Abschiebe tickets so they can join their lord and master and walk the hot road to hell. John Kiriakou continues to tell his stories. Frank Zappa is the music genius we need right now to make sure we keep our brains working correctly. Enjoy, stay safe. I'll talk to you again later.
1: I heard of a man who says words so beautifully that if he only speaks their name, women give themselves to him. If I am dumb beside your body while silence blossoms like tumors on our lips, it is because I hear a man climb the stairs and clear his throat outside our door.
2: Hey, Bill, did you ever kill anybody?
3: What kind of an asshole question is that?
2: I mean, in Korea.
3: What Korea?

0: Yeah, but a lot of good stories, dude. Any good story come to mind from somebody you, like a good story you heard in prison?
1: Yeah, there's one. You're going to think less of me, and I don't care.
0: That's fine. I could tell you some stuff. That would probably make it even.
1: There was a guy in my housing unit who was a serial killer. He was called Truck because he drove long-distance trucks from the East Coast to the West Coast.
0: Oh,
1: and
0: yeah.
1: He would pick up prostitutes at truck stops, and he would rape them and murder them, drive them a couple of hundred miles down the highway, and then dump the bodies out. So the cops estimated that he killed 14. It was probably more than that. But he strangled one, and she survived. And she was able to give the cops the license number. Now, this was in the days before DNA training, DNA testing. So this
0: before
1: guy...
0: Before DNA testing?
1: Yeah, this was in the 70s.
0: Oh, he'd been in for a long time.
1: He was doing life.
0: Got it.
1: So for reasons that were never clear to me, this guy constantly sought my approval. He was full of shit. He would come up... He had the worst breath because he had just these black and rotten nubs where his... That used to be his teeth. And he was saying,
0: that makes
1: he
0: my goes, fucking dick soft,
1: oh,
0: dude.
1: It was awful, awful. Ugh. He goes, you CIA? And I said, yeah, I used to be. He goes, I did work for the CIA. I ran a shrimp boat full of weapons to Angola. I go, get the fuck out of here. I didn't know he was a serial killer. I go, get the fuck out of here. Shrimp boat to Angola. Have you ever been on a shrimp boat? And I walked away. People are looking at me like, are you crazy? Do you know who that is? Well, I didn't know who it was. So, instead of making him mad, it just made him more actively seek my approval.
0: Mm.
1: So I'm a big Pittsburgh Steelers fan.
0: Oh, yeah.
1: And he would say, hey, John, the Steelers are the featured game of the week. I saved you a seat in the TV room. I'm like, ah, thanks, Truck. I'm like, okay. John, I know you listen to classic rock. There's a new classic rock station, 1600 AM. You should check it out. I'm like, okay, thanks, Truck. In the meantime... There's this guy we called Cat in the Hat because he had this oddly elongated head, like a birth defect, kind of giant Cat in the Hat head. And he comes up to me one day and he said, hey, I heard you had an empty bunk in your cell. I want to move into your cell. I heard it's a good cell. And I said, well, not so fast, buddy. I said, we don't allow any pedophiles in our cell and no rats. I said, what's your crime? He goes, murder for hire.
0: And no
1: I don't even care about that.
0: Yeah.
1: But just, the other guy, to, yeah, I can't speak for the other guys.
0: Yeah. I was trying to be a part of the group, you know? But like, go on.
1: So he says, murder for hire. I said, I don't think I like that any better than the pedophiles or the rats. What were the circumstances? And he said, I owed the mob a lot of money, $100,000 in gambling. I couldn't pay it. So I took out a life insurance policy on my business partner and I hired a hitman to kill him. And the hitman got caught. I said, let me think about it. Well, think about it. I went straight to the law library and I looked up his case, and that wasn't it at all. It was true. He owed the mob $100,000. He took out the life insurance policy. He hired the hitman. He got caught because of course he's going to get caught. Where's the first place the cops are going to go?
0: Where the money went.
1: And he ratted out the hitman so that he wouldn't get the federal death penalty. Instead, he got 20 years.
0: Oh.
1: So I said, no rats in the room. So he was mad at me. Anyway, one day, Jake Tapper comes up to the prison to interview me, and I get called down to the lieutenant's office. Normally, if you're called down to the lieutenant's office, it's to go to solitary. If you come back, usually it's because you ratted somebody out. Well, I went down there to sign the waiver so I could give Jake Tapper the interview. So I'm sitting in the TV room next to Truck. Truck was very, very sensitive about being called a chomo because that girl that he strangled was 16, which technically made him a chomo.
0: Right.
1: Right? So... Truck's sitting here. I'm sitting here. Right here is Cat in the Hat with his back toward me. He's on the computer. There's like this internal email system. He doesn't see me. I'm sitting 18 inches away from him. And then he says to the guy next to him, do you hear? Kiriakou got called down to the lieutenant's office. He goes, that guy's a fucking rat. He went down there to rat us out. And I just sat there watching the game. And then Truck says, that fucking guy just called you a rat. And I said, an hour ago, I heard him call you a chomo, which was a total lie. I just made it up. He didn't say a single word. He just stood up, walked over here, and beat this guy almost to death. They had to land a helicopter in the yard to life flight Cat in the Hat to Pittsburgh. Ugh. They gave Truck 5 more years. And
0: Cat Scan in the Hat, huh?
1: Yeah, it's Cat Scan in the Hat. See, now how come I didn't think of that? Because I'm not a comedian. I should have put that in my book.
0: I don't know. Is there any real value in me thinking of that? That's a good question. I don't know.
1: 6 weeks later, Cat in the Hat is finally released from the hospital. He comes. He's all fucked up still. And he's like this. Somebody had told him what had happened. He goes, I wanted to say I'm sorry for calling you a rat. I should never have said that. And everybody stops to look to see what I'm going to say. Well, what am I going to say? Ah, forget it. It's all water under the bridge. I go, listen, look at me. Look at me. And he lifts his head up. And I said, so help me God, if I ever hear my name cross your lips ever again, you're dead. And they won't even find you. Oh, I'm sorry. I'm sorry. So everybody's like, the CIA guy's tough after all. But I said in the book, one of my rules that I learned at the CIA, let others do your dirty work.

0: And then I get called down to the lieutenant's office again. Because as he's beating them, I sat back down. I'm watching the game. Everybody else runs. As soon as there's a fight, everybody just runs like cockroaches.
1: That's insane, though, man.
0: Right? So I'm watching the game. Kiriyaku, lieutenant's office, immediately. They always do it the same way. It's like they're caricatures of themselves.
1: Mm-hmm.
0: So I go down there, and the one of the lieutenants, there are two of them, and he says, so tell us about this fight. And I go, what fight? What fight? You're going to be a smart guy now. I said, I don't know what the fuck you're talking about. The fight. We had four cameras showing you saying something mm-hmm. to that crazy person, and then he got up and beat the other guy. I said, I was watching the Steelers game. I don't know what you're talking about. Oh, you're not going to tell us about the fight. I said, you know what? Maybe I will tell you about the fight. Maybe it was you that started the fight. Did you ever think of that? Maybe it wasn't me. I was an innocent bystander. Maybe you put them up to fight each other. I think I might make a complaint against you. He goes, get the fuck out of my office. And I wrote in my book, rule number one, admit nothing, deny everything, make counter accusations. Mm. And as I was walking out, I just said, exactly.
1: Dang, bro. I don't even know what to think anymore.
0: You know, I figured
1: sometimes that's where you get people to that point. You're like this, you know.
0: They pushed me and pushed me and pushed me. And at sentencing, the judge sentenced me to a minimum security work camp. And the CIA was furious that I got such a light sentence and I was going to a minimum security camp. So the CIA intervened to send me to a low security prison, which is an actual prison with the double walls.
1: And
0: they were furious that
1: the CIA was.
0: When I was first charged, I mean, this is a potential death penalty case. Three counts of espionage for talking to ABC News and the New York Times.
1: Because you were talking to him about torture, right?
0: Mm-hmm.
1: What cases specifically were you talking to him about?
0: Abu Zubaydah. Mm-hmm. And they were furious because nobody had ever confirmed that there was a torture program. And I said it was illegal. Besides being immoral and unethical, it's illegal. You want to torture people, God bless. But you got to change the law first. Right. We're a nation of laws.
1: Which countries do you think had the toughest torture programs over the years? Or do you even know?
0: Over the years, like, let's go back 100 years. The Chinese, the Vietnamese, and the Belgians. The Belgians, if you can imagine. The horrors that they perpetrated in Congo of epic proportions. The Russians, the Iranians, the Israelis, the United States.
1: Is it weird? Like, cause we talk about the term terrorism now, but it's like, it definitely feels like when we talked about it a little bit earlier, it's like, it feels sometimes it's like, how much is America like a terrorist state in the world? And I hate to say that because this is the country that we live in.
0: Yeah.
1: But it's like, I think at a certain point, if you use it, you know, I don't know, you know, it's gotta be hard to figure that out, but it's like, you know, it's like, when do you use like fear tactics and that sort of thing to make sure that everything's okay? You know? I don't know. It's like, here's my question. Do you think it's possible for America to get to a place, where we're an actual peacekeeper, or do you think it's possible to keep peace without terror? Does it make any sense or not?
0: Yeah, that's a hard question.
1: Good.
0: You know, and I think my answer has changed over the years. I believed for a very long time that we were the good guys. I was a true believer. That's why I worked there. We were the good guys.
1: And I think as people, we still are.
0: Agreed. We still are. Somebody commented on a Facebook post that I made the other day. Like, I heard you say that the United States is the best country in the world. You should be ashamed of yourself. I was like, I believe that the United States is the best country in the world. That's why I live here.
1: Yeah.
0: I could go live in some other country if I wanted to, but this is the best country in the world. We have problems. Every country has problems. But the reason why I'm as active and as vocal as I am is because I want to change the things that I disagree with. I don't think we should be a nation that tortures people or murders people without trial. If somebody is a clear and present danger, which is the language that's used in the amendment to 12333, okay. Clear and present danger. They're getting ready to, you know, deliver the dirty bomb or, you know, whatever. Okay. Sometimes we have to work in the shadows. Awful, but it's a fact of life. But if you just send teams around the world to kill people whose politics you don't like, people who have never been charged with a crime, then shame on us. That's not what the founding fathers gave us. So if you want to torture people, you got to change the law. Ronald Reagan said, we were a shining city on a hill. right? We're a beacon of hope for human rights and civil liberties. That's the country I want to be.
1: Same. That's what most people want to be.
0: Exactly.
2: Yes.

0: Do you think we can get back to that place, or what do you think?
1: I think it's possible.
0: You do?
1: I think it's going to take a very long time, but I think it's possible.
0: Mm-hmm.
1: And I think we have to start by trying to snap out of this mindset that we have to be the world's policeman.
0: Yeah.
1: Like, why? I have relatives in Greece and friends all over Europe, and they ask me the same question all the time. Why are you guys doing this? Like, did we really need to overthrow Libya? Gaddafi, rather, in Libya? Of course not.
0: A lot of people don't know what's going on. They just want their families to be okay. They don't want data centers. A lot of people do not want AI.
1: They don't
0: give a shit about it. It's not going to benefit them.
1: I'm genuinely frightened.
0: Oh, the Pope is frightened. I'm trying to get the Pope to come in. I offered that I would go to the Vatican and talk with the Pope.
1: Oh,
0: I just want to learn about what he thinks.
1: Yeah. The Archbishop of the Greek Orthodox Church just issued an encyclical 100% supporting everything the Pope said on this.
0: Wow.
1: Mm-hmm.
0: Yeah, I mean, it would be a blessing to get to talk with them and just learn. I just want to like be able to like, you know, share a message, be a part of like, not me share it, but just be like, you know, just part of the telephone game of helping or being a part of the message getting out if I can.
1: Yeah.
0: Because I do think it's important. We don't want that. Nobody wants it. 30 people want it. 100 people want it with a lot of power.
1: Exactly.
0: We don't want it.
1: Exactly. Yes.
0: Nobody wants it. Nobody wants it.
1: Yeah, there it is right
0: Nobody
1: there.
0: Nobody wants
1: it's encyclical.
0: It. Yeah. I read about this. I've read part of the Pope's, but I haven't seen this new one. This is from the Orthodox Church.
1: Yeah, the Greek Orthodox Archbishop. It's Elpidophoros, his name, endorsing everything the Pope said about AI.
0: You have a new podcast. Thanks, Sean, for hanging out. Sorry if I haven't had the best questions at certain points.
1: No, your questions were great, and they cut right to the heart of things.
0: Trying to get my brain back on track a little bit. It's just been like a long month. But before you do leave, I know you have a podcast that you're starting your own. Finally. Yeah,
1: finally.
0: Thank you.
1: Finally.
0: Because
1: thank
0: you've
1: you.
0: You've been on all of them, so you have to start your own.
1: And it's excited.
0: The Briefing Room?
1: Yeah, John Kiriakou's Briefing Room.
0: John Kiriakou's Briefing Room.
1: We're going to launch it in about 4 weeks. If you go to Real John Kiriakou on YouTube, it'll pop up saying coming soon.
0: Mm-hmm.
1: Please, please, please subscribe. And I have another one too called John Kiriakou's Dead Drop that's on Apple Podcasts and Spotify. It's just story after story after story. And it's been actually very popular. Been very lucky. We've gone up to number 5 in the history category worldwide.
0: Oh, that's exciting.
1: It's really, yeah, very exciting.
0: Yeah, it's an exciting time. I mean, that's one thing that we also have to remember is like, sure, things seem this way and that way, but also it isn't like if you can see excitement as like being of all things and not just things that seem positive, but things that could seem to be decided, then there is a lot of excitement. And so that's like a nice way to think about things.
1: Agreed.
0: And this your book, The Ultimate Guide to CIA Skills, Tactics, and Techniques.
1: Yep.
0: Is there a basic one you can give us out of the book, man? That's just something that you can notice about people?
1: The part that I'm proudest of in this book is the section on surveillance and surveillance detection. I took it so seriously that I actually became a surveillance instructor at the CIA for the last 2 years that I was at headquarters. I'll tell you something that happened to me when I was in Pakistan. I was always very, very, very careful about my own personal security. And I noticed one day, I was staying at a guest house, a little 14-room guest house. And I noticed one day there's a guy in a motorcycle. He's trying really hard to stay in my blind spot. And the only reason I even noticed him was he had a red motorcycle helmet on. And nobody in Pakistan wore motorcycle helmets. I don't even know where you would buy a motorcycle helmet. So I was like, huh, that's funny. I speed up, he speeds up. I slow down, he slows down. I change lanes, he changes lanes. I'm like, oh, this isn't good. I get to the entrance to the diplomatic quarter, which was the part of town where all the embassies were, and he breaks off. Well, I work like 14, 15, 16 hours every single day. I get to work when it's dark. I leave work when it's dark. And so I pull out of the diplomatic quarter and the guy's on me again. And I was like, oh, this is definitely not good. I was worried about it all night. So the next morning I get up at 5 o'clock in the morning and I'm taking a different route to work every day. I'm leaving at a different time every day. My routes to work don't make any sense just to make sure I'm not being followed. And now twice I am being followed. There's a definition of surveillance at the CIA. It's multiple sightings at time and distance. So you see the person more than once at different times of the day and at different places.

make no sense, do it. Ow! That's the reason. That's the reason. That's the reason. Ow! Look, they thought it was a man in the moon. I wonder if it was a woman.

0: So we have a database. So I put in the database when I first arrived. I think I'm under surveillance. It's a motorcycle. Here's the license number. This is a description of the guy. He's wearing a red helmet. Next day, I get up at 5 o'clock in the morning. I just open the door a crack. I look up and down the street. I don't see anybody. So they had assigned us these like poles, these retracting poles with a mirror on the bottom. So I look under my car. I don't see any explosives or tracking devices or anything. So you got to be careful, you know? So I get in the car. I go like 2 blocks and the guy's on me again. So I finally get to the office and I waited for the security officer to come in and I said, listen, I'm under surveillance. I'm 100% sure I'm under surveillance. I told him about the 3 sightings. He's like, ooh, this isn't good. I said, I know. He said, we have to wait until the chief comes in. So finally the chief comes in around 7 and I said, I'm under surveillance, 100% certain. So I explained to him the 3 different sightings and he's like, well, you know what you have to do. And I said, I know. He goes, you never popped your cherry that way, did you?
1: Let's shoot somebody?
0: Uh-huh. And I said, nope, never needed to. He's like, well, we're going to have teams out there. Don't worry. We're going to have guys all around you. You're not going to be alone. I'm like, okay, all right. I was very worried. So I get back to my office. My office, it was me. I was the only staff officer.

0: and six retirees who had all been in the senior intelligence service. Every one of the six had either been the chief or deputy chief of Near Eastern operations. One had been the assistant deputy director of the CIA, but they all came back after 9/11 for patriotic reasons. But if you're a contractor, you can't be the chief. So they all worked for me, right? And word got around, they're like, don't worry, buddy. We're all going to be out there. Don't worry about a thing. I'm like, I'm very worried. That afternoon, I have a meeting at a safe house that we shared with the Pakistani intelligence service. We interrogated a prisoner. And I get up to leave, and I don't know what possessed me to stop. And I turned and I said, General Muhammad, are you following me? And he says, no, why? I said, because I'm under surveillance. I'm 100% sure that I'm under surveillance and I'm going to kill the guy this afternoon. And he's like, no, it's not us. I never saw him again. So weeks later, we heard that a bunch of them were sitting around the table and one of them said, the new guy, Kiriakou, he's a nice guy. And everybody's like, yeah, he's a very nice guy. And then one of them said, you know what? Nobody's that nice. He's probably being nice just to trick us into a sense of complacency. We don't know what he's doing when he's not here. He's probably spying on us. Mm-hmm. I wasn't. But they put the worst surveillance officer in the entire Pakistani intelligence service on me. So instead of two blocks back, he's right there in my blind spot. And it was only because I stopped before I got to the door that afternoon and asked General Muhammad if they were following me. That's the only reason that guy's not in the ground today. I was going to kill him that
1: afternoon.
0: Were you? Oh, yes, I was.
1: Dang, John, about
0: because
1: to pop off,
0: I was
1: bro.
0: Convinced he was going to kill me.
1: That big guy. That's crazy, bro. Dang, dude. I think everybody wants to shoot somebody. But they don't let you.
0: I worked with a guy, great friend, go to the same church, we're in the same men's group.
1: They don't let you.
0: And he's a psychiatrist. Sorry, you made me laugh. He's a psychiatrist. And he said to me, I find it fascinating that you don't have PTSD. And I said, is that good or bad? And he said, from a psychiatric point of view? And I said, yeah. He goes, not good. I said, I wasn't afraid of those people, Steve. I was not afraid of them.
1: Yeah, it is interesting, man. The things that we hold, what's going on inside of us, you know, how it comes out, what gets figured out, you know.
0: You just never know. You never know what's going to bother you. You never know what's going to stick in your mind and bother you and fester for years. It happens.
1: Yeah. The stories, man. And about just making a story, you know. I mean, you seem like a kind of guy that likes to make a story, you know.
0: I like telling these stories. And people say,
1: and living a story, though. I mean.
0: Oh, yeah, yeah. Oh, listen, I'm an adrenaline junkie. I don't know what I would do if I didn't have these stories in my past. I'd be like, oh, my God. My first wife, she's like, I want to move back to Ohio, and I want you to sell car insurance with my cousin Dean. I said, I would rather cut my throat than move to Ohio and sell insurance with your cousin Dean.
1: I'd rather join the Aryan Brotherhood in prison.
0: Seriously. Seriously.
1: And you did.
0: And I did.
1: So I take a look. Insurance next time.
0: Yeah, next life.
1: No, John, tell your son I said what's up that you mentioned on the way in.
0: Thank you, Max.
2: It can't happen here. It can't happen here. I'm telling you, my dear, that it can't happen here. Because I've been checking it out, baby. I checked it out a couple of times, and I'm telling you it can't happen here. Oh, darling, it's important that you believe me, bop, bop, bop, bop, that it can't happen here. Who could imagine?

can imagine that they would freak out in Minnesota. Minnesota.

0: that they would freak out in Washington, D.C.
1: Oh, we're gonna get a TV dinner and cook it up. Oh, and it won't happen here.
2: No.
1: But they would freak out in the suburbs.
2: I remember,
1: they had a swimming pool. I remember, they had a swimming pool.

0: Yes, yes. Oh, yeah. Yes, I've always loved it. Yes, I agree, man. It really makes it. Yeah, it's a real thing, man. It really makes it.
1: Susie, you just got to town, and we've been very interested in your development.
2: Forget it.
1: It can't happen here.
3: Started dating and stuff. I remember when I first started dating, I had fell in love with this one dude. Oh my God, I loved him so much. I know I had to love him because he didn't have no good job or nothing. Like, I used to let him drive my car and everything. Like, whoo, he was hitting corners in my Geo Metro. I loved him. I really did. I did. And he cheated on me and everything. Like, I didn't know at first because, like, I was so done. You know, when you're in your early 20s, it's like a dude could tell you anything. You'd be like, okay. But like, it was my birthday, and he had dropped me off at his grandma's house. He said he had a job interview. He's going to go to the job interview and come back and pick me up. And that motherfucker didn't show up till the next day. And I was like, oh, my God, what happened to you? And he was like, oh, I had got pulled over by the police. And I was like, yeah, that's right. Fucking stupid. A few days later, I went over to his house. Well, it's really his mama house, because that's where he lived. And he had a little video camera on the TV and stuff, right? And I was like, ooh, let's make a movie. Let's get freaky and make a movie. And I had started recording, and he had snatched the camera from me, scratched my face. I still have a scratch mark on my face from that day. And I was like, damn, what's on the camera, right? And he was like, get straight on my fucking shit. Like, don't be on my stuff. And he took the tape out, went down to the dumpster, threw the tape in the dumpster, and was like, you straight on my stuff. And then he tried to, like, get freaky with me, right? And I was like, you're so crazy. Start kissing him and stuff. I was like, ooh, I got a boo-boo. I'll be right back. Right? I went to the bathroom, stayed in there like 30 minutes, came out. I was like, ooh, I'm sick. I need to go home. I'm going to go home. So I got in my car, and I drove around the block like 2 times, right? And then I parked like 2 blocks away, and then I walked up to his apartment building, and it was raining. This is how I know I was having my next psychotic break. This was my second psychotic break, because I fucking jumped in a dumpster and was like fucking nay-naying in that bitch and fucking swimming, looking for that motherfucking tape. I milli-wopped all in that motherfucker. Fuck is this tape at? And I found it. I found the tape, and then I drove around, like for 2-3 hours, I drove around to different Rite Aids and CVS's and stuff, and Walgreens had just came out. I was like, yeah, they probably got it, because I was looking for an adapter, because, you know, that's when VHS was hot, and, you know, you put the little Hi-8 videotape in the VHS adapter, and you put that in your VCR, and then you could see what the fuck was going on, right? And I needed to know what the fuck was on that tape. I needed to know what the fuck is on this tape. I need to know what the fuck is on this tape. I was losing it. Now I'm driving all over the city. I done drove out to the valley. A bitch almost made it to San Diego looking for a fucking adapter to this tape, right? And I couldn't find one. And then I called my homegirl Anna at like 4 o'clock in the morning. I was like, Anna, girl, you got the same video camera he got. Let me borrow your video camera. She's like, why? I don't know, why do you want the video camera? I said, bitch, let me borrow the video camera. I got a pack of Newports and some weed. She was like, bring your ass here, girl, to come. And I was like, here I come. So I went over there, right? I went over there. She gave me the video camera. I went home. I had me a bottle of Cisco. This is how you know I'm fucking about to lose it. Cisco make you fucking crazy. Peach flavor too, because I'm classic. And I'm sitting there watching the tape. And then this dog face bitch, old yuck mouth ass bitch come up. She got them, you know them chicks that be having them big ass gums and little baby teeth. I was like, this old baby tooth bitch. Who the fuck is, I was trying to snatch her soul out the TV. You understand me? Look at this bitch. I was so mad. I wanted revenge. I didn't know what the fuck to do. I was so mad. And I wanted, like, you know what normally you do when you get revenge on a dude? You put sugar in his gas tank, slash his tires, bust the windows out his car, throw bleach on his clothes, fuck up his shit some kind of way, but he didn't have shit. He didn't have shit. But what he did have was a brand new pair of Jordans he left at my house. And I was like, ah, shit. I know what I'ma do. His name was Cornelius, so I went ahead and ate a gang of corn. And I got them Jordans and I shitted in them Jordans. All the shit, I put it all in them Jordans. And I made it fall to the front of the shoe and I wiped off the edges and everything. Put them back in the box. Went over to his place. I was like, babe, we should go play basketball. Let's go play basketball. Put your new Jordans on. You gonna be the shit on the court. You put them Jordans on. Everybody gonna be jocking you, boo. He was like, all right, baby girl, we gonna play some ball. I was like, yeah, let's play. He put his foot in there. She was like, what the fuck is in this shoe? Oh my God, somebody shitted in my shoe. It's human shit too. It's corn all in it. Who did this shit? And I was in the doorway like, yeah, nigga. All the shit you put me through, now you walking in it, motherfucker. How about that? And then I fucking ran. I just took off out that mud. I just ran out the house because I knew he wasn't gonna chase me through his mama house with shit on his feet. Any questions?

can't happen here. It can't happen here. I'm telling you, my dear, that it can't happen here. Because I've been checking it out, baby. I checked it out a couple of times. And I'm telling you, it can't happen here. Oh, darling, it's important that you believe me, bop, bop, bop, bop, that it can't happen here. Who could imagine that they would freak out somewhere in Kansas? Imagine that they would freak out in Minnesota. Minnesota.

0: that they would freak out in Washington, D.C.
1: But it can't happen here.
2: Everybody's safe, and it can't happen here. No freaks for us. It can't happen here. Everybody's clean, and it can't happen here. No, no, it won't happen here. I'm telling you, kids, it won't happen here. Plastic folks, you know, it won't happen here. You're safe, mama. You're safe, baby. You just put the TV dinner and you make it.
3: No, no, no, we're gonna get a TV dinner and cook it up. Oh, get a TV dinner and cook it up, cook it up. Oh, and it won't happen here.
1: No, no, no, no, no, no, no, no, no, no, no, no, no, no, no, no, no.
3: But they would freak out in the suburbs.
2: I remember Tutu, I remember Tutu, I remember Tutu, they had a swimming pool. I remember Tutu, I remember Tutu, they had a swimming pool.

0: Yes.
1: Oh, yeah.
0: Yes, I've always loved her. Yes, I agree, man. It really makes it. Yeah. It's a real thing, man. It really makes it.
2: Susie, you just got to town, and we've been very interested in your development.
3: Forget it.

I ponder of something great. My lungs will fill and then deflate. They fill with fire, exhale desire. I know it's dire, my time today. I have these thoughts, so often I ought to replace that slot with what I once bought. Cause somebody stole my car radio, and now I just sit in silence. Sometimes quiet is violent. I find it hard to hide it. My pride is no longer inside. It's on my sleeve, my skin will scream, reminding me of who I killed inside my dream. I hate this car that I'm driving. There's no hiding for me. I'm forced to deal with what I feel. There is no distraction to mask what is real. I could pull the steering wheel. I have these thoughts, so often I ought to replace that slot with what I once bought. Cause somebody stole my car radio, and now I just sit in silence.

ponder of something terrifying, cause this time there's no sound to hide behind. To find over the course of a human existence, one thing consists of consistence, and it's that we're all battling fear. Oh dear, I don't know if we know why we're here. Oh my, too deep.

0: I said I smoke every now and then, but when I really need one, I gotta have one. Juice 9, Trey Tricks.
1: Yeah, so?
0: To the 6-9 of the Double Deuce.
1: And you said something about something.
0: See, that's all.
1: What does this thing do? Oh, there it goes.
0: Where are you going?
1: I'm right here. What are you doing?
0: On the black and white trip?
1: Uh-huh.
0: Oh, gotta get a Mexican on the black and white. Is that what it is?
1: Of course.
0: It's like an in-between thing. Like,
1: I didn't know
0: I'm
1: that.
0: Not black,
1: where's,
0: I'm not white.
1: Where's the switch?
0: I'm cut, you know.
1: Where's the switch?
0: Where's what switch?
1: It's the black and white switch.
0: Oh, you gotta get fixed up right over here.
2: Just see, this is dust. It's over in here. It's dust.
1: Danny, what up? Is that your lover?
0: Yeah.
1: Really?
0: I love burritos.
1: So,
0: but the reason I don't barbecue him on Wednesdays is because he fucking falls to the grill. Little beater.
1: Oh, what was that?
0: A little fucking tooth.
2: Carlos.
0: No.
1: Carlos.
0: Hey, now you can do it on command.
2: You know as well as you do, you call whatever you want.
0: Tacos.
2: I don't want to give Kago his name. You know that? I said, you believe that? I said, we had that barbecue, and he goes, oh, you want to go to Kago?

Hello and welcome to Journeys Across Sounds here on Radio Störfunk. I'm Isidro Vasconcelos, and for the next hour we're taking a journey across sounds, from deep cuts to timeless classics, from unexpected textures to tracks that stay with you long after the music stops. And you just heard Hermanos Gutierrez with El Jardín, 8 años, 2017. It's an Ecuadorian Swiss brother duo from Stefan and Alejandro, forming in Zurich, 2015.

we just heard Biel Ballester Trio, When I Was a Boy, Zé Paulo Becker with Feira de Mangaio, Rosinha de Valença with Summertime, and just now Milt Life with The Magnificent Moon, from the album Phase 2018, released first as a band's debut single in 2017.

John Frusciante with Murderers, The Whitest Boy Alive with Burning, Booker T and the MGs with Green Onions, and Henry Texier, Les Labas, from the album Varech from 1977.

We've heard Beastie Boys and Miho Hattori with I Don't Know, Magpie Jazz Trio with A Sea of Orange Shades, and just now Raoul Vignal to bid the dog goodbye from the album Years in Marble 2021.

J.J. Cale with Cherry, Trim Stitch with A Loose Dust, and Dope Lemon with Hey You, released on their album Smooth Big Cat 2019. And Dope Lemon is the moniker of Angus and Stone from the duo Angus and Julius Stone. And that's all for this edition of Journeys Across Sounds here on Radio Showfunk. Thank you for listening, wherever you have joined us from, and it's been a pleasure to take this journey with you. 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
1: Game don't wait, heavy, wait. 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Hold up, wait. 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No work, no food, still eating off paper plates. 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Get your backpack, get back to the

0: Separation from the street, you getting paid, and in which the degree of difficulty is extraordinarily high. And she high while doing it, so see why. Somebody who isn't from it might not understand how you body a body, in other words.
1: I could just kill a man.
0: And still a gram is a gram, and nobody is Instagram. And they chilling on Cypress Hill, and they still is squeezing the hammers. Police is beyond the scanners, these some obsequious bandits, and brandishing flags to function. You fuck a figure, it's fashion that flash on a motherfucker. You fuck a seeing the passion, forgetting the hunger. This is a jungle, time to get active and crack it so acrobatic, it'll flip in a sec. The set's up in no second guessing.

The cops in spot with a knocking neighborhood. Watch. Watch him learn the code. If them eyes are closed, that mean he's sleeping on his feet and been out in the cold. And if he flashing the gold, he either knew or want action and got back up on the toes. Study all of your fractions, get up on the gonna roll. Roll the marijuana, then flip the hoodie up and get ghost.